0: across religions as well, everyone collaborating to make our streets and our country safer for our young people.
1: Andy Burnham says he'd enter a Labour leadership contest if one were triggered, becoming the first senior Labour figure to publicly suggest challenging Sir Keir Starmer. Downing Street insists no leadership challenge is underway, saying the Prime Minister won't walk away from the mandate he was given by voters 2 years ago. The Kremlin says it'll brief Vladimir Putin on an offer of face-to-face peace talks from Ukraine's leader. Volodymyr Zelensky also claims Russians are becoming less comfortable with the war as drone attacks increase and prices continue to rise. It's emerged Andrew Mountbatten Windsor received a private income from subletting three properties on his Royal Lodge estate while paying little rent for more than 20 years. A National Audit Office report says the arrangement was permitted under his lease, although it doesn't reveal how much he earned. Our Royal correspondent Laura Bundock says the report also includes details about his daughters.
2: The King pays for Andrew's daughters to have homes in royal palaces. Neither are working royals. Their rent, which is already reduced because the accommodation's inside security cordons, is based on years-old market valuations.
1: It comes as the former prince has been photographed with a large bruise on his face while driving near his Norfolk home. That's the latest. I'm Daisy Steele.
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1: From the Sky News Centre at 2. The Prime Minister is promising unflinching action in righting the wrongs of Henry Novak's murder. Keir Starmer says the teenager deserves a legacy that goes beyond the awful tragedy of his death in Southampton in December. The 18-year-old died in handcuffs, falsely accused of racism. The PM privately met his parents in Downing Street last night. Here's policing commentator Graham Whetone.
2: There has to be some element, some understanding of the diverse communities we are now policing, but it's become almost like the focus or the prime concern for many forces, that it's taken on the life of its own, to the detriment of understanding policing, understanding the law.
1: It's emerged Andrew Mountbatten Windsor received a private income from subletting three properties on his Royal Lodge estate while paying little rent for more than 20 years. A National Audit Office report says the arrangement was permitted under his lease, although it doesn't reveal how much he earned. Andy Burnham says he'd enter a Labour leadership contest if one were triggered, becoming the first senior Labour figure to publicly suggest challenging Sir Keir Starmer. Downing Street insists no leadership challenge is underway, saying the Prime Minister won't walk away from the mandate he was given by voters 2 years ago. A fresh appeal's been launched 30 years after the disappearance of a university graduate in Bath. 25-year-old Melanie Hall was last seen in a club in the city in June 1996. Her remains were found just off the M5 in Thornbury in 2009. Avon and Somerset Police have started a new campaign, hoping it'll trigger details or memories which may help with their investigation. Melanie's sister Dominique says it's been a painful three decades.
3: Time is really going on and I hope we get the answers that we need and the justice for her while we're still able to.
1: And Andoni Iraola is relishing the challenge of winning titles at Liverpool. The former Bournemouth boss has been appointed at the Premier Club on a two-year contract, replacing Arne Slot, who was sacked on Saturday. That's the latest. I'm Daisy Steele.
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1: From the Sky News Centre at 3, Keir Starmer's promising to right the wrongs of Henry Novak's murder. The Prime Minister's met the teenager's family in Downing Street and says he deserves a legacy that goes beyond this awful tragedy. The 18-year-old student died in handcuffs in Southampton in December after his killer falsely accused him of racism. Tory leader Kemi Badenoch also held talks with his parents yesterday.
2: Henry's last moments should not have gone the way that they did. One of the things that they said is that they would like to see the whole country coming together, cross-party support, across religions as well, everyone collaborating to make our streets and our country safer for our young people.
1: Andy Burnham says he'd enter a Labour leadership contest if one were triggered, becoming the first senior Labour figure to publicly suggest challenging Sir Keir Starmer. Downing Street insists no leadership challenge is underway, saying the Prime Minister won't walk away from the mandate he was given by voters 2 years ago. The Kremlin says it'll brief Vladimir Putin on an offer of face-to-face peace talks from Ukraine's leader. Volodymyr Zelensky also claims Russians are becoming less comfortable with the war as drone attacks increase and prices continue to rise. It's emerged Andrew Mountbatten Windsor received a private income from subletting three properties on his Royal Lodge estate while paying little rent for more than 20 years. A National Audit Office report says the arrangement was permitted under his lease, although it doesn't reveal how much he earned. Our Royal correspondent Laura Bundock says the report also includes details about his daughters.
3: The King pays for Andrew's daughters to have homes in royal palaces. Neither are working royals. Their rent, which is already reduced because the accommodation's inside security cordons, is based on years-old market valuations.
1: It comes as the former prince has been photographed with a large bruise on his face while driving near his Norfolk home. That's the latest. I'm Daisy Steele.
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1: From the Sky News Centre at 4, the Prime Minister's calling on the country to choose unity and progress over division and hatred following Henry Novak's murder. The 18-year-old died in police handcuffs, falsely accused of racism by his Sikh killer in Southampton in December. The incident sparked violent protests. Sir Starmer says he was profoundly humbled to meet the teenager's parents at Downing Street yesterday. Ahead of that private meeting, he had this message.
2: This is a tragic case. We have to start with Henry. We really need to listen to Henry's family because they're asking us, as politicians, as leaders, not to use his case to whip up division, not to cause disturbances.
1: It's emerged Andrew Mountbatten Windsor received a private income from subletting three properties on his Royal Lodge estate while paying little rent for more than 20 years. A National Audit Office report says the arrangement was permitted under his lease, although it doesn't reveal how much he earned. It comes as Andrew has been photographed with what appears to be a large bruise on the right side of his face while driving near the Sandringham estate in Norfolk. Andy Burnham says he'd enter a Labour leadership contest if one were triggered, becoming the first senior Labour figure to publicly suggest challenging Sir Keir Starmer. Downing Street insists no leadership challenge is underway, saying the Prime Minister won't walk away from the mandate he was given by voters 2 years ago. Our chief political correspondent John Craig has more.
3: Andy Burnham has confirmed what's regarded as Westminster's worst-kept secret, that if there's a Labour leadership contest, he wants to be part of it. He's even suggested that Wes Streeting, who quit the Cabinet last month, has already fired the starting gun.
1: Andoni Iraola is relishing the challenge of winning titles at Liverpool. The former Bournemouth boss has been appointed at the Premier Club on a two-year contract, replacing Arne Slot. That's the latest. I'm Daisy Steele.
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0: before you go, there's something I want you to have.
1: Oh, it's beautiful. But wait a minute, isn't this...
0: Yeah, yes it is.
1: But I thought the old lady dropped it into the ocean in the air.
0: Well, baby, I went down and got it for you.
1: Aw, you shouldn't have.

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1: From the Sky News Centre at 5, the Prime Minister is promising unflinching action in righting the wrongs of Henry Novak's murder. Sir Keir Starmer says the teenager deserves a legacy that goes beyond the awful tragedy of his death in Southampton in December. The 18-year-old died in handcuffs, falsely accused of racism. The PM privately met his parents in Downing Street last night. Here's policing commentator Graham Wettone.
2: There has to be some element, some understanding of the diverse communities we are now policing, but it's become almost like the focus or the prime concern for many forces, that it's taken on the life of its own, to the detriment of understanding policing, understanding the law.
1: It's emerged Andrew Mountbatten Windsor received a private income from subletting three properties on his Royal Lodge estate while paying little rent for more than 20 years. A National Audit Office report says the arrangement was permitted under his lease, although it doesn't reveal how much he earned. Andy Burnham says he'd enter a Labour leadership contest if one were triggered, becoming the first senior Labour figure to publicly suggest challenging Sir Keir Starmer. Downing Street insists no leadership challenge is underway, saying the Prime Minister won't walk away from the mandate he was given by voters 2 years ago. Vladimir Zelensky has called for a face-to-face meeting with Vladimir Putin in a fresh attempt to end the war in Ukraine. He's offered a full ceasefire while negotiations take place. A fresh appeal has been launched 30 years after the disappearance of a university graduate in Bath. 25-year-old Melanie Hall was last seen in a club in the city in June 1996. Her remains were found just off the M5 in Thornbury in 2009. Melanie's sister Dominique says it's been a painful three decades.
3: Time is really going on and I hope we get the answers that we need and the justice for her while we're still able to.
1: And Liverpool have appointed former Bournemouth manager Andoni Iraola as their new head coach on a two-year contract. He replaces Arne Slot, who was sacked by the Premier League club on Saturday. That's the latest. I'm Daisy Steele.

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1: From the Sky News Centre at 6, it's emerged Andrew Mountbatten-Windsor received a private income from subletting three properties on his Royal Lodge estate while paying little rent for more than 20 years. A report says the arrangement was permitted under his lease, although it doesn't reveal how much he earned. Our royal correspondent Laura Bundock says it also includes details about his daughters.
2: The King pays for Andrew's daughters to have homes in royal palaces. Neither are working royals. Their rent, which is already reduced because the accommodations inside security cordons, is based on years-old market valuations.
1: It comes as the former prince has been photographed with a large bruise on his face near his Norfolk home. The US government's entered the row over the murder of Henry Novak, calling for a rejection of so-called two-tier policing. The teenager's death in Southampton last year has led to intense debate after officers were falsely told he'd racially abused his attacker and arrested him as he lay dying. Andy Burnham's confirmed for the first time he'd join a Labour leadership contest. The Greater Manchester mayor made the comments on Question Time, but the party says the process of challenging Sir Keir Starmer hasn't been triggered. Volodymyr Zelensky's called for a face-to-face meeting with Vladimir Putin in a fresh attempt to end the war in Ukraine. The Kremlin says Mr. Putin will be briefed on the proposal, but that Ukraine must make major concessions before any peace deal can be reached.
3: There is no need to stop hostilities to start the talks. No need. We did have talks already.
1: Scientists say a new AI-designed vaccine could protect against a whole family of viruses. A trial's found it could prevent pandemics before they begin. And to sport, where new Liverpool boss Andoni Iraola says he's excited about his new job. He's warned he can't guarantee promise success at Anfield, where he replaces Arne Slot. That's the latest. I'm Imani Rana.
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1: Manx Radio News at 7 o'clock. Mora Mai, I'm Sean Cowper. Three races are due to take place at the Isle of Man TT today. The mountain road will begin to close from 9 o'clock this morning, with the rest of the course shutting at 10. Riders will be able to take part in a practice lap at 10:30 before Supersport Race 2 gets underway at 11:45. At 2:15pm, the Sports Bike Race 1, which was postponed from earlier in the week due to the weather, gets underway, and a four-lap senior TT is scheduled for 4:15. Roads will reopen no later than 9:30. Police say they've seen a spike in the number of drug offences being committed on the Isle of Man this week. It's as they've had an increased presence around the island as part of the TT Festival. Around 50,000 visitors come here during the racing fortnight. Custody Inspector Scott Fielding says it can lead to a rise in offences.
2: Definitely this week there's been a spike in persons being arrested for production, Class A and B drugs to the Isle of Man. So we have had quite a few people coming over, being stopped at the ports and ultimately then being arrested and then put towards court. So anyone that brings any drug at all onto the Isle of Man, it can be the smallest amount, but if you're producing that, that is the offence.
1: Two German TT visitors have been fined after being caught flouting the speed limit on the Kronkavody Strait. Christian Peter Lorenz and Mike Rauchstadt were both spotted by an undercover police officer doing 95 miles per hour in a 50 zone at around 6:45pm on Wednesday. Siobhan Fletcher reports.
3: The pair, who didn't know each other, were travelling on the A3 towards Kirkmichael when the officer noted their speed. At Douglas Courthouse, they admitted speeding, fining the pair £350 and £300 respectively and ordering them to pay prosecution costs. Magistrates told them rules are rules and they are to be observed, especially during TT. They were each told failure to pay the fines forthwith would result in a longer stay than planned this TT in the form of 30 days at the Isle of Man prison.
1: In international news, Andrew Mountbatten Windsor is revealed to have made a private income from subletting properties on the Royal Estate. The National Audit Office in the UK say the former Duke of York rented out three cottages while paying a peppercorn rent. The US government's added its own criticism of UK police. It's as debate rages on about the murder of Henry Novak. And less than a week after sacking Arne Slot, Liverpool have confirmed Andoni Iraola as their new head coach. The former Bournemouth boss says he's delighted to be one at one of the biggest clubs in the world. Manx Radio News are coming up to 3 minutes past seven, our next at 8 o'clock. In the meantime, keep up to date by following Manx Radio on social media or going to manxradio.com.
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4: Well, Jeremiah, thank you, Sean. There's a strong wind warning in operation for the North Irish Seas, as is Ronald's Way Met Office. State of sea is slight or moderate, becoming moderate or rough tonight. And the weather for the... Well, I'm happy to say it's going to be dry with sunny intervals. In a moderate or fresh southwesterly, daylight maximum 15 degrees today. Some rain after dark on a strong southeasterly. Lowest temperature is 12. We'll worry about that then, shall we? The tide's on the way out. Low water is 25 past 9 this morning. High tide, 29 minutes to 4. Low tide, 24 minutes to 10 tonight, and the sun sets at 9:45, and these are the greatest hits on earth, 24 hours a day, from the Isle of Man, Manx Radio Gold.
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4: Celestial birthday, Tom Evans would have been 79 years of age today.

I'm Breathless, it was called, the album, music inspired by the film Dick Tracy, in which Madonna starred with Warren Beatty and Vogue in 1990, a huge hit single for her around the world, and before that in 1969, from the 1969 film The Magic Christian, which starred Peter Sellers was in The Magic Christian, I'm sure he was, wasn't he? Oh, and Ringo Starr as well, with appearances from a lot of Monty Python, John Cleese and Graham Chapman. Christopher Lee was in it, Richard Attenborough, Spike Milligan, Raquel Welch. The film, The Magic Christian, and the song written by Paul McCartney, Come and Get It, lead vocal there from the band Badfinger, was Tom Evans. Tom Evans would have been 79 years of age today. Thomas Evans, born in Liverpool on this date in 1947. One of the twin lead vocalists with Badfinger, one of the unluckiest bands ever. Bearing in mind that Tom Evans co-wrote the song Without You, which was a number one for Harry Nilsson and for Mariah Carey, never got a penny from it at all. In fact, Badfinger never really made any money when they were in their prime. And both lead vocalists, Pete Ham and Tom Evans, who we're talking about, took their own lives. Tom Evans took his own life in 1983. He was just 36 years of age. Pete Ham had taken his life in 1975 purely because of the financial problems of Badfinger. When the Beatles split up and Badfinger were under the aegis of the Beatles, they were on Apple Records, but when the Beatles split up, everybody went here, there and everywhere, and Badfinger were left rudderless. They didn't have a manager and fell into the hands of a disreputable manager in America, although they didn't know at the time, and they made absolutely nothing. Absolutely nothing. Tom Evans would have been 79 years of age today. Lead vocals with Badfinger and Come and Get It. And talking of Paul McCartney,

Paul McCartney and Wings. And Jet on Manx Radio Gold from Band on the Run, the album. It's 19 minutes past 7. Millie and my boy Lollipop. Remember this time in the morning? Good morning. I hope all's well with you. I hope your Friday's going well. It is a bank holiday on the Isle of

was a number two single for the Small Faces, Lazy Sunday, 1968. The album it came from was Britain's number one album at the time, Ogden's Nut Gone Flake. And ahead of that, BG.

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0: All right, good morning. It's 25 past seven. Hope all's well with you.
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1962, Carole King was 20. She wrote that with her husband, Jerry Goffin. It was a big hit for her. It Might As Well Rain Until September. Feels a bit like that now, doesn't it? And before that, 19, the album from Adele and Chasing Pavements, and The Weather for the Isle of Man. Dry with sunny spells today. Moderate to fresh southwesterly and 15 degrees. Rain after dark in a strong southeasterly. Oh, dear.

0: Loose on Mates Radio Gold and The Best of Me. And it's the second of two nights at the Royal Albert Hall tonight for Kraftwerk, and on Sunday at the Empire Theatre in Liverpool, then to Nottingham, then to Edinburgh. 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
0: 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I don't know whether Mal is male or female, but anyway, we'll equally award the coffee from manxteaandcoffee.com. 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

Temptations. At Motown, Just My Imagination, the REO Speedwagon, and Keep On Loving You, and Melvin. 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Well done, Mal. 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And these are the greatest hits on earth. Then you hear them 24 hours a day. From the Isle of Man, this is Manx Radio Gold on your

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1: Manx Radio News at 8 o'clock. Moramai, I'm Sian Cowper. Three races are due to take place at the Isle of Man TT today. The mountain road was due to begin to close from 9 o'clock this morning. However, police have confirmed in the last few minutes that the road is currently closed due to an RTC. They say it's unknown if it will be able to open prior to the road's closing for racing. They do say to make alternative arrangements for travel around the island if the mountain road is on your route. The rest of the course is due to shut at 10 o'clock. Riders will be able to take part in a practice lap at 10:30 before Supersport Race 2 gets underway at 11:45. At 2:15pm, it's Sports Bike Race 1, which was postponed from earlier in the week due to the weather, with a four-lap senior TT scheduled for 4:15. Roads will reopen no later than 9:30. Police say they've seen a spike in the number of drug offences being committed on the Isle of Man this week. It says they've had an increased presence around the island as part of TT. Around 50,000 visitors came here during the racing fortnight. Custody Inspector Scott Fielding says it can lead to a rise in offences.
2: Definitely this week there's been a spike in persons being arrested for production, Class A and B drugs to the Isle of Man. So we have had quite a few people coming over, being stopped at the ports and ultimately then being arrested and then put towards court. So anyone that brings any drug at all onto the Isle of Man, it can be the smallest amount, but if you're producing that, that is the offence.
1: Two German TT visitors have been fined after being caught flouting the speed limit on the Kronkavody Strait. Christian Peter Lorenz and Mike Rauchstadt were both spotted by an undercover police officer doing 95 miles per hour in the 50 zone on Wednesday evening. Siobhan Fletcher has the details.
3: The pair, who didn't know each other, were travelling on the A3 towards Kirkmichael when the officer noted their speed. At Douglas Courthouse, they admitted speeding, fining the pair £350 and £300 respectively and ordering them to pay prosecution costs. Magistrates told them rules are rules and they are to be observed, especially during TT. They were each told failure to pay the fines forthwith would result in a longer stay than planned this TT in the form of 30 days at the Isle of Man prison.
1: A newcomer at this year's TT has been flown to the UK for surgery after sustaining a back injury earlier this week. Gary McCoy had an off at Kerrimore on the final lap of the Supersport 1 race on Tuesday. In a post on social media, his team confirmed he's been transferred to Aintree for surgery to stabilise a couple of vertebrae. They add that his form is still good and he thanks everyone for their well wishes. Volunteers with the Street Angels group say there's a positive atmosphere around the TT fortnight and it should stay that way. Sue and Joe Sheehy travelled from Italy to help out the organisation, which assists members of the public on nights out. They say this year's TT has been quiet compared to previous years. Joe has this message for the crowds heading out this weekend.
4: You're enjoying this because it's a community event. We're enjoying it because it's a community event. Let's keep it safe. Yeah. Let's make sure you get home safe and let's make sure you have a positive voice for the future events.
1: In international news, Andrew Mountbatten Windsor made money by subletting homes on the Royal Estate. A National Audit Office report says the former Duke received an income from three cottages at a time when he was paying a peppercorn rent on his own. It also revealed the King foots the bill for Andrew's daughter's homes. Sky's royal correspondent Laura Bundock says the report provides only limited transparency.
5: Andrew's subletting, we understand, was to staff and their families to pay for running costs, not make profits. But how much he charged is not disclosed.
1: The US State Department's weighed in on the murder of a student in Southampton last year, calling for an end to two-tier policing. Henry Novak was handcuffed by officers as he lay dying after being falsely accused of racial abuse by his attacker. And new Liverpool head coach Andoni Areola has given a message to supporters after signing a two-year deal with the club yesterday. The former Bournemouth boss has replaced Arne Slot. He tells LFC TV he wants to be a fan too and earn their respect.
6: I cannot ask them for a lot. I know how they are. I can only say that I want to become one more of you. I want to earn the right to be one of you so we can enjoy all together.
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7: Well, Garamaya, thank you, Sean, from the Ronald's Way Met Office. There's a strong wind warning in operation for the North Irish Sea. State of sea is slight or moderate, becoming moderate or rough later. And Manxman got in about 7 o'clock from Heysham this morning. Manannan left for Heysham at about 5:15 this morning. She'll be there, she must be there by now. And Manxman is due to head out to Heysham from 9:15 from Douglas. The weather's dry and sunny. A moderate to fresh wind coming in from the southwest. If it's drying the roads, daylight maximum 15 degrees. It'll be dry after dark in a strong southeast, so the lowest temperature is 12 through the night. Low tide in about an hour and a half's time. High water is at 29 minutes before 4 this afternoon. Low tide tonight, 25 to 10, and sunset is at 9:45, and these are the greatest hits on Earth, 24 hours a day from the Isle of Man, Manx Radio Gold.
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Duffy on Max Radio Golf from Rock Ferry in, was it 2007, 2008? And Mercy, and before that, Electric Light Orchestra from Out of the Blue in 1978. Sweet talking woman, it's 14 minutes past 8, Bank Holiday Friday, Senior Race Day Bank Holiday. Hope the action goes ahead.

0: Rubber Soul this coming Sunday. In fact, every Sunday throughout the summertime, with the weather's permitting, the Queen's Pier is open every Sunday between 2 and 5. Free entry. You can walk along what they've restored so far, enjoy rides on the little train, and there are free refreshments. And, of course, they've got some buckets there you can throw some money into, because it costs a fortune to restore the thing. It's enormous. Queen's Pier open this Sunday from 2.
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0: Hey, Moramai, good morning. This is Andy with you through till 10. It's 26 minutes past 8.
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Well, that was all over Radio Caroline in 1965, bumping around off the coast of the Isle of Man at Bahama Bank off Ramsey. Number one for Len Barry, 123. Leonard Warren Borisov from Philadelphia, Pennsylvania, 123. And before that, Roxy Music from the album Stranded and Street Life. And the weather for the Isle of Man today is, well, thank the Lord, it's not raining. Dry with sunny spells, a moderate to fresh southwesterly. Daylight maximum 15 degrees today. Rain after dark on the strong southeasterly, lowest overnight 12 degrees. Tides on the way out currently in about a little less than an hour's time. Low water at 25 past 9. High water just up to 3:30 this afternoon. Low tide 25 to 10 tonight, and the sun sets at 9:45. 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Here's the Oscar-winning Isaac Hayes and the theme from Shaft.

0: Sting on Manx Radio Gold from Ten Summoner's Tales. Back in 1993, that was. And Nothing About Me, yeah, and it was an Oscar winner for Isaac Hayes on the Academy Award for the Best Original Song for the theme from Shaft. The movie starred Richard Roundtree as John Shaft, as well as an Oscar winner at the Grammy Awards in 1972. He got two Grammys, one for the Best Instrumental Arrangement and one for the Best Original Score Written for a Motion Picture or TV Special. Oscar winner, Grammy Award winner, Isaac Hayes and the theme from Shaft, and Sting and Nothing About Me.
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the summer of 1975. All the nightclubs were playing that. KC and the Sunshine Band. That's the way I like it. 13 minutes before night. Ahead of that from Thriller, the album, Michael Jackson. And it's Human Nature. The best you can expect. Tomorrow, by the way, there's a Glenmay craft market. I'm at the community centre in the chapel in Glenmay from 11 till 4. I'd love to see you. Local crafts, gifts, homemade produce, tea, coffee and cake, and bacon baps. Bacon baps tomorrow, Glenmay, from 11 till 4. Now that's something to write home about.

from the soundtrack of The Graduate. Remember it? Dustin Hoffman and Anne Bancroft and Mrs. Robinson. That's Cool for Cats. It's Squeeze on Manx Radio Gold. As far as the bikes are concerned today, three races due to take place. The mountain road's going to be closed from around now, though it's closed because of an accident. The rest of the course is going to close at 10 o'clock. There's a practice lap at 10:30, Super Sport Race 2 at 11:45, Sports Bike Race 1 at 2:15, and the four-lap senior TT scheduled for 4:15 this afternoon. Roads open no later than 9:30 tonight.

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1: Manx Radio News at 9 o'clock, Moramai. I'm Lewis Foster. The mountain road has been closed this morning due to a road traffic collision and will be staying closed now for today's TT races. The rest of the course is due to close at 10 o'clock ahead of three planned races today. The riders will be taking part in a practice lap at 10:30 before Supersport Race 2 gets underway at 11:45. At 2:15 is Sports Bike Race 1, which was postponed from earlier in the week due to the weather, with a four-lap senior TT scheduled for 4:15 this afternoon. Roads will reopen no later than 9:30 tonight. Two visitors from Scotland and Australia have been fined after bringing drugs to the Isle of Man concealed in a composting toilet. Keenan David James Bradley from Edinburgh and Matthew Sean Flavel from Perth arrived on the island on Wednesday in a camper van. Siobhan Fletcher reports.
2: They drove off the morning ferry from Heysham before being stopped for a routine check by police at the sea terminal. Officers found five ecstasy tablets with a street value of £50, 1.9 grams of cocaine worth £190, and 8 grams of cannabis worth £162 concealed in the van's toilet. The court heard it was Flavel's first time crossing the equator and the drugs were for personal use, which his advocate said were presumably to be taken quietly on a campsite somewhere. Fining the pair more than £1,000 and ordering them to pay prosecution costs, magistrates told them, "I'm sure this is a wonderful TT for you all, but rules are rules."
1: And more than £52,000 of prize money allocated to the sidecar class at TT 2026 will be distributed to competitors. The Department for Enterprise says it will be split evenly between all outfits entered into this year's event. Each race had a prize pot of £26,050. Organisers pulled the two sidecar races from the schedule in the interests of competitor and spectator safety. Turning now to the latest international news, and it's emerged Andrew Mountbatten Windsor earned money by subletting properties at Windsor to staff while himself paying a peppercorn rent. The public spending watchdogs revealed the details in a new report, although we don't know how much the former Duke made. The UK Justice Secretary says he doesn't recognise the caricature of two-tiered policing in Britain after the Trump administration waded into the debate about Henry Novak's murder. The stab victim died in handcuffs in Southampton last year, and America's State Department hit out at what it calls ideological conditioning. And Australian officials say they've confiscated more than 100,000 cockroaches in a record bug bust. Some of the illegal insects seized from a breeder in New South Wales were up to 8 centimetres long. Manx Radio News at 9:03, our next at 10 o'clock. 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
3: 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Enjoy your breakfast. There's a strong wind warning in operation for the North Irish Sea. State of sea is slight or moderate, becoming moderate or rough tonight. And the weather's dry with sunny intervals in a moderate to fresh southwesterly. Daylight maximum is 15 degrees. Rain on the way after dark in a strong southeasterly. Lowest temperature overnight is 12 degrees. And the tide's currently on the way out. Low water in about 20 minutes' time. High tide, 29 minutes to 4 this afternoon. Low tides, 24 minutes before 10 tonight. And the sun sets at 9:45. 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

that'll blow the cobwebs away for a bank holiday Friday morning. Senior Race Day bank holiday today on the Isle of Man. A day off, unless you're involved in the racing, of course, in which day it's going to be busy, busy, busy. My Generation, The Who, and before that, Kate Bush from The Hounds of Love and Running Up That Hill.

In 1983, she was top of the pile in Britain and America with Total Eclipse of the Heart and the Faster Than the Speed of Sound, Faster Than the Speed of Night album. Did really well. It was number one in Britain. It was top three in America for Bonnie Tyler and Total Eclipse of the Heart. And the news of Bonnie...

0: The Lantry family on Manx Radio Gold. Honey Lantry and brother John Lantry and the Honeycombs have either right. 10cc, the things we do for love.
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Top 10 hit in Britain in 1976. Elvis on Manx Radio Gold and The Girl of My Best Friend and From Life Through a Lens. Robbie and Angels. And the weather for the Isle of Man today. Dry with sunny intervals, a moderate to fresh southwesterly. Daylight maximum is 15 degrees. Some rain after dark on a strong southeasterly. Lowest temperature is 12. Low tide was about 10 minutes ago. The tide has turned. High water just after 3:30. Low tide 25 to 10 and sunset tonight at 9:45.

0: you do on Manx Radio. Pride in the name of love. It's 19 minutes before 10. News is that Manxman has now departed. She left just gone 9 o'clock. Heading for Isham. She'll be there at about 10 to 1. Oh, that's Jeff Christie, number one in 1970 in Yellow River.
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Beach Boys on Manx Radio Gold, and I Get Around. It's 12 minutes before 10. That's Al Stewart in the 70s and Year of the Cat. Everything's fine in and outbound at the airport this morning. Next inbound is the 11 o'clock Loganair from Edinburgh, and the next departure is the 11:30 Loganair to London Heathrow. So everything is fine. Both boats are out. They'll be on the way back later on today. And the racing will be getting underway later. You want all the information? motorsport.manxradio.com. All the boys in action on AM 1368. And these are the greatest hits on earth.

From Dirty Dancing, Patrick Swayze on Manx Radio Gold, and She's Like the Wind, and Sandy Shaw there with no shoes on. It's true. The big thing, wasn't it? Sandy Shaw and Girl Don't Come on Manx Radio Gold with the greatest hits on earth. At 6 minutes before 10, it's Bank Holiday Friday on the island.

Tanita Tikaram on Manx Radio Gold, a good tradition of love and hate. Well, have a funny tradition of bank holidays, that's funny. And that's it from Andy for the Bank Holiday Friday Bank, with the breakfast show on Monday with Kingsley Mooty. In the meantime, if you're watching the races, have a good time, have a safe time, stay warm, stay dry. And I'll catch you Monday morning around 7 o'clock for the breakfast show on Manx Radio Gold. Have a great weekend.

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1: Manx Radio News at 10 o'clock, Moramai. I'm Lewis Foster. TT organisers have confirmed a one-hour delay to today's racing schedule following a road traffic collision on the mountain road this morning. The route remains closed while all other roads around the course are now due to close at 11. There will be a free practice lap at 11:30, followed by the three-lap Supersport TT Race 2 at 12:45. At 3:15 this afternoon is the two-lap Sport Bike TT Race 1, and the four-lap Senior TT is now scheduled for 5:15. All roads around the course will reopen no later than 9:30. Manx Care's chief executive says more patients have been transferred to hospitals in the UK during this TT than in previous years. Theresa Cope told Manx Radio Motorsports 10 individuals have needed treatment in trauma centres across since the start of the racing fortnight. Services such as the Coast Guard, Great North Air Ambulance Service and Fixed Wing Air Ambulance are also used to transport patients to facilities in the UK. Despite the increase in numbers, Ms. Cope says the relationship with UK hospitals has worked well.
2: We have had more use of our major trauma partners across in England over the last couple of weeks. So we have sent 10 patients across to our major trauma centres in England. That's more than in previous years. But I think the collaborative working with the trauma centres gets stronger and stronger every year.
1: And the Andreas Racing Association is making sidecar entries free for its meeting next month. The club, which holds racing at Jerby Motordrome in the north of the island, is waiving costs for three-wheeled machines for its event on Saturday the 11th of July and Sunday the 12th. It comes after modern sidecars were suspended from this year's Isle of Man TT and also from next month's 700 on the Blount course. The latest international news now, and it's been revealed Andrew Mountbatten Windsor's made money from renting out properties. A report by the National Audit Office shows he sublet a number of cottages. At the time, he was paying a peppercorn rent on Royal Lodge. Royal commentator Jenny Bond says it shines a light on the Crown's finances.
3: Beatrice and Eugenie, not working members of the royal family, but live in parts of two royal palaces, apparently rent-free as well. Now, that money is paid by the King, but this reopens and reignites the whole debate about what really is private money and public money.
1: The UK Justice Secretary's rejected an intervention from the US State Department, which has suggested there's two-tiered policing in the UK following Henry Novak's murder. Meanwhile, three more people have been arrested over unrest in Southampton earlier this week. And in sport, Liverpool's new head coach says he's delighted to be at one of the biggest clubs in the world. The former Bournemouth manager, Andoni Iraola, has signed a two-year deal at Anfield. Manx Radio News at 10:03, our next at 11. 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
1: Manx Radio News at 11 o'clock, Moramai. I'm Lewis Foster. All roads around the TT course have now closed ahead of today's racing. Proceedings were due to get underway in the last hour, but there was a delay to today's schedule due to a road traffic collision on the mountain road this morning. A free practice lap will get underway in half an hour's time, followed by the Supersport TT Race 2 at a quarter to one. At quarter past three, it's the Sport Bike TT Race 1. The four-lap senior TT is now scheduled for a quarter past five. All roads around the course will reopen no later than 9:30 tonight. Police say they've noticed an increase in TikTokers and influencers spreading misinformation online about the island's speed limits. Officers have reported a rise in speeding offences over the TT fortnight, with one rider in Onchan caught going 65 miles per hour in a 30 zone. Inspector Elliot Butler says there are some visitors coming over having been told the wrong thing about the island's roads.
2: And I saw a video the other day which was, come to the Isle of Man, it's great, they've got no speed limits. I think that messaging, it's really important that messaging's right, because there are speed limits. And the speed limits are there because we want to make sure it's a safe but enjoyable festival. With these messages going out, a lot of people are coming here and thinking there isn't a speed limit, which isn't necessarily the truth.
1: A newcomer at this year's TT has been flown to the UK for surgery after a back injury earlier this week. Gary McCoy had an off at Kerrimore on the final lap of the Supersport Race 1 on Tuesday. His team say his form is still good and he thanks everyone for their well wishes. And campers are said to be in high spirits despite a rain-affected TT race week. Many of the island's visitors have been staying in the various campsites, which have been wetter than hoped in the first days of June. Cheryl Kirby's from Balaff campsite. She says some visitors haven't stuck around for the racing to start.
3: We have had some people that have gone home early. I think purely because they've been able to go back to work and save their leave and things like that. And there's obviously quite a few guys over here that have got families at home. Everybody is generally in good spirits. There isn't really much we can do about it. We're in the hands of the gods when it comes to the weather.
1: Further afield, it's emerged Andrew Mountbatten Windsor charged staff to live in properties on the Windsor estate while paying a peppercorn rent for his own home. The National Audit Office has carried out the first review of royal residences for 20 years, but hasn't revealed how much money the former Duke earned. Three more people have been charged over trouble in Southampton following protests about Henry Novak's murder. There were clashes with police in the city on Tuesday. And Blur bassist Alex James is hosting three events to celebrate the World Cup. He's hoping to bring fans together in London's Trafalgar Square. 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

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A hustle here and a hustle there. New York City is the place where they said, hey babe, take a walk on the wild.

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Then I guess she had to crash. Valium would have helped that bash. I said, hey babe, take a walk on the wild side. I said, hey honey,

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1: Manx Radio News at midday, Fastamai. I'm Lewis Foster. TT riders have taken to the course for the first time in 3 days. A free practice session has been taking place over the past half hour, kick-starting today's racing schedule. The first riders back to the grandstand so far have reported some damp patches around the course, but say conditions are better than during Tuesday's racing. Manx racer Connor Cummins has been speaking to Radio TT.
2: I think it's all raceable. There's no bad conditions there. It's just a bit patchy in places, but I'm enjoying that. It was a good little run round.
1: Next up is the 3-lap Supersport race in 45 minutes' time, followed by the sport bikes at 3:15. The senior TT, reduced to 4 laps, is due to take place at 5:15. Thousands of pounds have been raised to support the family of a rider who died during this year's Isle of Man TT races. 33-year-old Daniel Ingham from Melton Mowbray lost his life in an incident at Doran's Bend last Wednesday. Since then, a fundraising campaign has been launched to help Mr. Ingham's wife and children, with donations now at nearly £22,000. Those behind the GoFundMe effort say any donations received will go directly to Helena, Joey and Phoebe at such a difficult time, adding Dan was a much-loved husband, daddy, brother, son and friend to so many people. And volunteers with the Street Angels group say there's a positive atmosphere around the TT fortnight and it should stay that way. Sue and Joe Sheehy travelled from Italy to help out the organisation, which assists members of the public on nights out if they get into difficulty. They say this year's TT has been quiet compared to previous years, and Joe has this message for the crowds heading out this weekend.
3: You're enjoying this because it's a community event. We're enjoying it because it's a community event. Let's keep it safe. Yeah. Let's make sure you get home safe, and let's make sure you have a positive voice for the future events.
1: Turning to the latest international news now, and a review of royal residences has revealed the former Prince Andrew received rental income from 3 cottages he sublet at Royal Lodge. The details are in a public spending watchdog report, although we don't know how much the former Duke made. 3 more people have been charged over disorder in Southampton. The trouble followed protests over the murder of student Henry Novak, who died in handcuffs there last year after being falsely accused of racial abuse by his attacker. And a spokesperson from the University of Surrey says a staff member who was shot with a crossbow yesterday is now in a stable condition. And petrol prices rose by nearly 2.5 pence a litre in May, while diesel fell by around 4.5 pence in the UK. The RAC says the unusual differences were caused by wholesale costs changing in the middle of the month. Manx Radio News at 12:03, our next at 1 o'clock. 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
1: Manx Radio News at 1 o'clock, Fastamai. I'm Lewis Foster. Racing is back on in the Isle of Man TT following days of cancellations due to wet weather. The three-lap Supersport Race 2 is currently underway, the bikes setting off from the grandstand 15 minutes ago. Riders undertook a free practice lap earlier this morning. Afterwards, 14-time winner Peter Hickman gave his assessment of the road conditions.
2: Better than the Supersport race on Tuesday, but it's still quite damp in quite a lot of places, still a little bit dodgy, but definitely better than Tuesday's race.
1: Later this afternoon, the sport bike race is scheduled for 3:15, and the senior TT, reduced to four laps, is due to take place at 5:15. Roads around the course are due to reopen no later than 9:30 tonight. Police say the road traffic collision, which closed the mountain road this morning ahead of today's TT racing, was thankfully not too serious. A single motorcyclist came off at Brandywell, shutting the route off to traffic in the hours before the scheduled closure. Officers say work had to take place before the road could be handed back to the clerk of the course, leading to a one-hour delay to today's proceedings. The Isle of Man Constabulary says crashing and damaging infrastructure, spilling oil on the course, or entering closed roads all have significant impacts on the running of racing and on the emergency and partner services who respond to incidents. They're urging motorists and bikers to make sensible choices that help keep the event running safely and smoothly. Two visitors from Scotland and Australia have been fined after bringing drugs to the Isle of Man concealed in a composting toilet. Keenan David James Bradley from Edinburgh and Matthew Sean Flavelle from Perth arrived on the island on Wednesday in a campervan. Siobhan Fletcher reports.
3: They drove off the morning ferry from Heysham before being stopped for a routine check by police at the sea terminal. Officers found five ecstasy tablets with a street value of £50, 1.9 grams of cocaine worth £190, and 8 grams of cannabis worth £162 concealed in the van's toilet. The court heard it was Flavelle's first time crossing the equator and the drugs were for personal use, which his advocate said were presumably to be taken quietly on a campsite somewhere. Fining the pair more than £1,000 and ordering them to pay prosecution costs, magistrates told them, "I'm sure this is a wonderful TT for you all, but rules are rules."
1: More patients have been transferred to hospitals in the UK during this TT than in previous years. Manx Care's chief executive, Theresa Cope, told Manx Radio Motorsport 10 individuals have needed treatment in trauma centres across since the start of the racing fortnight. Services such as the Coast Guard, Great North Air Ambulance Service and Fixed Wing Air Ambulance are used to transport patients to facilities in the UK. Despite the increase in numbers, Ms. Cope says the relationship with UK hospitals has worked well.
4: We have had more use of our major trauma partners across in England over the last couple of weeks. So we have sent 10 patients across to our major trauma centres in England. That's more than in previous years. But I think the collaborative working with the trauma centres gets stronger and stronger every year.
1: And TT campers are said to be in high spirits despite a rain-affected race week. Many of the island's visitors have been staying in the various campsites, which have been wetter than hoped in the first days of June. Cheryl Kirby from Balaff Campsite says some visitors haven't stuck around.
5: We have had some people that have gone home early. I think purely because they've been able to go back to work and save their leave and things like that. And there's obviously quite a few guys over here that have got families at home. Everybody is generally in good spirits. There isn't really much we can do about it. We're in the hands of the gods when it comes to the weather.
1: The international news now, and there are growing calls for transparency after a review found Andrew Mountbatten Windsor made money from subletting cottages at Royal Lodge. It also revealed there are more than 10 non-working royal family members who live in subsidised accommodation. Three more people have appeared in court over the unrest in Southampton earlier this week following the death of Henry Novak. It comes as the US State Department intervened, saying policing in the UK is two-tiered. And in sport, after sacking Arne Slot last weekend, Liverpool have a new head coach. The former Bournemouth boss Andoni Iraola's signed a 2-year deal at Anfield. 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
1: From the Sky News Centre at 2, Andrew Mountbatten Windsor made money by subletting properties at Windsor to staff while he was only paying a peppercorn rent. The public spending watchdogs revealed the details in a new report, but we don't know how much the former prince earned. The Prime Minister's rejected American accusations that the UK operates what they call two-tier policing. Sir Keir Starmer's dismissed the US State Department's comments on how officers handled the fatal stabbing of Henry Novak. Yesterday, he called for people to choose unity over hatred after meeting the 18-year-old's family. His deputy, David Lammy's been asked his thoughts.
2: That's not my perception. What I do recognise is complexity. I do recognise that guidance exists and that guidance should be clear. And fundamentally, every one of us, whatever our religion, whatever our background, whatever our colour, we must be equal before the law.
1: A former student's been charged with attempted murder after a man was shot with a crossbow at a university campus in Surrey. 21-year-old Almanthir de Carma's due in court. An inquiry's heard survivors of the 2023 Nottingham attacks did not receive their basic rights as victims. A hearing of evidence has now finished after the last witness, Victims Commissioner Claire Waxman, testified today. She says the affected families shouldn't have to advocate for themselves.
3: We've tried to make some legislative change, so recognising that the mental health tribunals were very closed, the lack of transparency and openness, and that actually compounds the harm and trauma for families.
1: The inquiry is considering whether authorities missed opportunities to stop killer and schizophrenic Valdo Calacane. Tottenham have confirmed the signing of defender Andy Robertson, who'll join on a free transfer from Liverpool. And England's cricketers are looking to build a lead as they return to bat on day two of the first test with New Zealand at Lord's. The hosts are on 73 for one in their second innings, leading by 100. That's the latest. I'm Cam Hall.

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1: From the Sky News Centre at 3, a man's been jailed for 24 years for the rape of a woman in Greater Manchester, for which another man spent almost two decades in prison after being wrongly convicted. Andrew Malkinson was cleared after DNA evidence emerged linking 52-year-old Paul Quinn to the 2003 attack on a young mum in Salford. In his closing statement, Mr Justice Bright commended the victim.
2: The only word that fits is hero. That is how I choose to think of the woman at the heart of this case. She, not you, Paul Quinn, is the person from this case whom I will remember for the rest of my days.
1: The financial arrangements of members of the royal family have been laid bare. Andrew Mountbatten Windsor charged staff to live in properties on the Windsor estate, though the costs aren't disclosed. The Deputy Prime Minister says he doesn't recognise US claims of two-tier policing in the UK. Criticism by America's State Department follows Henry Novak being handcuffed after he'd been stabbed in Southampton in December after his killer falsely accused him of racial abuse. Emma Webber, whose son Barnaby was killed in the 2023 Nottingham attacks, says she hugely respects the student's family.
3: Don't use our tragedy as an opportunity for politicising, for aggrandising yourself in your party or your beliefs, and for God's sake, don't use it to incite any more hate and any more rioting. That's not going to help us. That's going to dilute what we're trying to do.
1: Well, the dad of another Nottingham attack victim says if people aren't found accountable, the system will never change. A public inquiry's officially finished hearing evidence. A staff member who was shot with a crossbow at the University of Surrey remains in a stable condition. A former student there has been charged with attempted murder. And Emilio Gaze hit 50 on test debut as England's cricketers start to build a lead on day two of the first test with New Zealand. The hosts are currently on 120 for two in their second innings. That's the latest. I'm Cam Hall.

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1: From the Sky News Centre at 4, a man's been sentenced to 24 years for a 2003 rape for which innocent man Andrew Malkinson was wrongly convicted. He spent almost two decades behind bars. 52-year-old Paul Quinn was found guilty in April after advances in DNA testing connected him to the attack in Salford. Here's Detective Chief Superintendent Rebecca McKendrick from Greater Manchester Police.
2: That night in July 2003, he knew what he had done. He knew his crime was horrific and he knew how cowardly he was for watching another man go to prison. We know this outcome has come two decades too late.
1: The Deputy Prime Minister says he doesn't recognise the Trump administration's criticism of UK policing. America's State Department accused officers of a two-tier system over how the fatal stabbing of Henry Novak was handled. A report found Andrew Mountbatten Windsor charged staff to live in properties on the Windsor estate. That's despite paying a peppercorn rent. The families of the Nottingham attack victims say they still expect more to come out about the killings as they sat in on the final day of evidence in the inquiry into their deaths. The victims commissioner says survivors of Valdo Calicane's attack in 2023 were denied their basic rights. Students Grace O'Malley Kumar and Barnaby Webber and caretaker Ian Coates were killed. Grace's father, Dr. Sanjoy Kumar, says this isn't the end of their fight.
3: If you don't find people accountable, you will never change a system. And systems are made out of people. And it's really important to find the people who simply just didn't do their jobs accountable.
1: Astronauts on the International Space Station have been told to prepare for an evacuation over a leak. NASA says they've been ordered to shelter in the spacecraft. And Katie Taylor will end her decorated boxing career with a fight against Flora Peely at Croke Park in Dublin in September. It'll be the sport's first event at the stadium since 1972. That's the latest. I'm Cam Hall.

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1: First of May, I'm Lewis Foster, and here are some of the stories that have been making the headlines in the Isle of Man today. Police are urging motorists and bikers to make sensible choices that help keep the TT running safely and smoothly. It's after a motorcyclist crashed on the mountain road this morning, causing a delay to the start of today's racing. The incident has been described as not too serious. Meanwhile, officers say misinformation spread by influencers online is leading some visitors to the TT, believing there are no speed limits on the island at all. There's been a reported rise in speeding offences over the TT fortnight, with one rider in Onchan caught going 65 in a 30 zone. TT campers are said to be in high spirits despite a rain-affected race week, though some are said to have gone home early. Many of the island's visitors have been staying in the various campsites, which have been wetter than hoped in the first days of June. And more than £52,000 of prize money allocated to the sidecar class at this year's TT will be distributed to competitors. The Department for Enterprise says it will be split evenly between all outfits entered in this year's event after the class was suspended in the interests of competitor and spectator safety. That's a look at some of today's main headlines. For the very latest, you can follow Manx Radio on social media or go to manxradio.com.

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1: From the Sky News Centre at 6, sex offender Paul Quinn has been jailed for 21 years for raping a woman in Greater Manchester in 2003, which saw an innocent man locked up for 17 years. Andrew Malkinson says he's insulted at what he's called a soft sentence. Here he is speaking in 2023 when his conviction was quashed at the Court of Appeal.
2: I came to the police station in 2003 and told the officers I was innocent. They didn't believe me. I came to the Crown Court in Manchester in 2004 and told the jury I was innocent. They didn't believe me.
1: Well, the judge has called the victim a hero. The Conservative leader says the US State Department should have aired criticisms of UK law enforcement behind closed doors. They alleged two-tier policing over how officers responded to the murder of Henry Novak. Actor Anthony Head has died aged 72. He's best known for TV roles in Buffy the Vampire Slayer and Ted Lasso. Andrew Mountbatten Windsor made money by charging staff to live in properties on the Windsor estate while paying a peppercorn rent himself. There are 11 non-working members of the royal family whose accommodation is subsidised by the King from the Duchy of Lancaster. Baroness Margaret Hodge is a former chair of the Public Accounts Committee.
3: If those monies were used to fund the rents of non-working royals, there again questions have to be asked. So I always come back to transparency, accountability, to have a royal family in the modern age that everybody can have confidence in.
1: Former Channel 4 news anchor Jon Snow has been diagnosed with Alzheimer's disease. The 79-year-old will discuss the diagnosis in a new documentary, which will air later this month. And it's understood Martin O'Neill has agreed terms to become the permanent manager of Celtic on a one-year deal. He guided them to the Scottish Premiership title after two interim spells in charge last season. That's the latest. I'm Cam Hall.

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1: From the Sky News Centre at 7, an innocent man who was jailed for a 2003 rape in Greater Manchester says he's insulted. The person responsible received what he's calling a softer sentence. Andrew Malkinson was put behind bars for 17 years over the Salford attack, despite a lack of DNA evidence. 52-year-old Paul Quinn's today been sentenced to 21 years in prison. He'll also spend 3 years on licence. In court, Mr Justice Bright condemned his actions.
2: You knew that his conviction was wrongful. You also knew that it was extremely useful to you. It must have preyed on your conscience that another man was in prison, in effect, serving your sentence.
1: America's vice president says righteous anger is the proper response to Henry Novak's murder and officers' first response. Earlier, the US State Department criticised what they say is two-tip leasing, a description the Justice Secretary says he doesn't recognise. The student was initially handcuffed when his Sikh killer falsely claimed he'd been racially abused. Our political correspondent Rob Powell reads some of J.D. Vance's post on X.
3: He said that Henry Novak should be alive today, and he would be if the last few generations of European elites had stood their ground against the politics of self-hatred and the mass invasion of migrants, many of whom despise the West and the people who love it.
1: Downing Street's been approached for comment. Actor Anthony Head has died after suffering complications due to pneumonia. He was 72 and best known for roles in Little Britain and Buffy the Vampire Slayer. The Prime Minister's praised Jon Snow for helping others feel less alone. The former Channel 4 news presenter has been diagnosed with Alzheimer's disease. Astronauts on board the International Space Station are being allowed to return to their duties after fears they'd have to evacuate the craft. Two leaks had been detected. And Martin O'Neill's agreed to become Celtic's permanent manager again. He led the club to a league and cup double as interim boss. That's the latest. I'm Cam Hall.
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1: From the Sky News Centre at 8, a man's been jailed for 21 years for a 2003 rape for which innocent man Andrew Malkinson was wrongly convicted. He spent almost two decades behind bars. 52-year-old Paul Quinn was found guilty in April after advances in DNA testing connected him to the attack in Salford. Here's Detective Chief Superintendent Rebecca McKendrick from Greater Manchester Police.
2: That night in July 2003, he knew what he had done. He knew his crime was horrific and he knew how cowardly he was for watching another man go to prison. We know this outcome has come two decades too late.
1: The US Vice President has appeared to blame illegal migration for Henry Novak's murder. In response, Downing Street criticised people trying to interfere in our democracy. The 18-year-old was handcuffed by officers after his Sikh killer made a false racism allegation. Two teenagers have been found guilty of murdering a 16-year-old on a beach in North Ayrshire. Another 18-year-old had already admitted to killing Caden Moy in Irvine in May last year. Anthony Head's former co-stars are posting tributes after his death, aged 72. Ted Lasso writer Brett Goldstein's remembering him as infinitely charming, while Russell T Davis says he was an absolute delight on Doctor Who and Merlin. He also played fan favourite Rupert Giles on Buffy the Vampire Slayer.
3: He thought it would behove me to have more contact with the students. I did try to explain that my vocational choice of librarian was a deliberate attempt to minimise said contact.
1: England's cricketers are well placed to push for victory in the first test against New Zealand at Lord's. The visitors still need 218 runs to win and will resume tomorrow on 36-3. And in football, Scotland's captain Caroline Weir hit a hat-trick as they thrashed Israel 6-0 to stay top of their qualifying group for the Women's World Cup. They've already secured their place in the playoffs. That's the latest. I'm Cam Hall.

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1: From the Sky News Centre at 9, Keir Starmer's again warning against interference in UK politics. US Vice President JD Vance has blamed what he says is an invasion of migrants for Henry Novak's murder. He's called for righteous anger after the 18-year-old student died in handcuffs, wrongly accused of racism by his Sikh attacker. Justice Secretary David Lammy's been asked if he agrees with a separate American suggestion of two-tiered policing.
2: That's not my perception. What I do recognise is complexity. I do recognise that guidance exists and that guidance should be clear. And fundamentally, every one of us, whatever our religion, whatever our background, whatever our colour, we must be equal before the law.
1: The man wrongly convicted of a 2003 rape in Greater Manchester says he's insulted. The person responsible received what he says is a softer sentence. 52-year-old Paul Quinn's been jailed for 21 years over the attack in Greater Manchester after Andrew Malkinson spent almost two decades behind bars. Vladimir Putin's responded to a letter from Ukraine's president asking for face-to-face peace talks.
3: I see no point in meeting. There's only a point for Ukraine, because they want to stop the offensive of the armed forces of Russia. What we need is agreements, arrangements, not for 6 months or a year, but the long term.
1: The Russian leader told an economic summit there's no doubt his country will achieve its war aims. Volodymyr Zelensky's claimed Russians have become less comfortable throughout the conflict. Actor Anthony Hedges died aged 72. He was best known for his roles in Buffy the Vampire Slayer and Ted Lasso. Scientists claim a new AI-designed vaccine could save millions of lives. A coronavirus jab made using the technology has been successfully trialled. And England are losing 2-0 against Spain, so have work to do if they're to qualify for the Women's World Cup tonight. They'll seal their place in next summer's tournament if they avoid defeat. That's the latest. I'm Cam Hall.

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1: From the Sky News Centre at 10, the US Vice President has claimed righteous anger is the proper response to Henry Novak's murder. In a post on X, J.D. Vance also linked illegal migration to the 18-year-old stabbing and his handcuffing by police after his Sikh killer falsely accused him of racism. Downing Street's again criticised people trying to interfere in democracy. Conservative leader Kemi Badenoch's also unimpressed.
2: I certainly think that foreign governments, especially allied governments, should provide that sort of feedback in private, not in public. The only people who benefit from seeing that sort of language are hostile countries like Iran and Russia.
1: A man who was convicted of a crime he did not commit says he feels insulted by what he's calling the soft sentence handed down to the real culprit. Andrew Malkinson spent almost two decades behind bars for a 2003 rape that was committed by 52-year-old Paul Quinn. He's been jailed for 21 years. Actor Anthony Head has died at the age of 72. He was best known for roles in Buffy the Vampire Slayer and Ted Lasso. It's understood Andrew Mountbatten Windsor was subletting properties he rented for a peppercorn rate to staff on the Windsor estate. Official figures don't show how much the former prince charged. Former Channel 4 news presenter Jon Snow has been diagnosed with Alzheimer's disease. He'll discuss his diagnosis in a documentary that's due to air later this month. Sarah Gilbert from the Alzheimer's Society says it's important public figures speak out.
3: The diagnosis is really important for accessing the right kind of care, support, seeing if there are any clinical trials available. And I know there'll be so many people out there who are kind of listening to that story or hearing that story and will feel great comfort from it because they will see kind of experiences like their own within that.
1: England have been thrashed 4-0 by Spain, putting them at risk of needing the playoffs to reach next summer's Women's World Cup. The only way they can gain automatic qualification is if their result against Ukraine on Tuesday betters Spain's against Iceland. That's the latest. I'm Laura Safe.

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1: From the Sky News Centre at 11, America's vice president says righteous anger is the proper response to Henry Novak's murder and officers' first response. Earlier, the US State Department criticised what they say is two-tier policing, a description the Justice Secretary says he doesn't recognise. The student was initially handcuffed when his Sikh killer falsely claimed he'd been racially abused. Our political correspondent Rob Powell reads some of J.D. Vance's post on X.
2: He said that Henry Novak should be alive today, and he would be if the last few generations of European elites had stood their ground against the politics of self-hatred and the mass invasion of migrants, many of whom despise the West and the people who love it.
1: Downing Street's again criticised people trying to interfere in democracy. The man wrongly convicted of a 2003 rape in Greater Manchester says he's insulted. The person responsible received what he says is a softer sentence. 52-year-old Paul Quinn's been jailed for 21 years over the attack in Salford after Andrew Malkinson spent almost two decades behind bars. Sarah Michelle Gellar says she's lucky to have known Anthony Head, who's died. They were both in Buffy the Vampire Slayer during the 90s and early noughties. The 72-year-old passed away after complications due to pneumonia. Scientists claim a new AI-designed vaccine could prevent pandemics and save millions of lives. A coronavirus jab made using the technology has been successfully trialled. Sport in England's route to the Women's World Cup looks more difficult after they were thrashed 4-0 by Spain. It means they'll have to go through the playoffs unless their result against Ukraine on Tuesday betters Spain's against Iceland. Midfielder Georgia Stanway says the best team won.
3: Yeah, very disappointed. We knew coming here was always going to be tough. They've got a really good record at home. And obviously, yeah, we said it before the game. Spain are probably one of the best teams in the world at the moment.
1: The Republic of Ireland beat the Netherlands 3-2. This means they'll qualify if they beat France on Tuesday. That's the latest. I'm Laura Safe.

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1: From the Sky News Centre at midnight, the US Vice President's claimed righteous anger is the proper response to Henry Novak's murder. In a post on X, J.D. Vance also linked illegal migration to the 18-year-old stabbing and his handcuffing by police after his Sikh killer falsely accused him of racism. Downing Street's again criticised people trying to interfere in democracy. Conservative leader Kemi Badenoch is also unimpressed.
2: I certainly think that foreign governments, especially allied governments, should provide that sort of feedback in private, not in public. The only people who benefit from seeing that sort of language are hostile countries like Iran and Russia.
1: A man who was convicted of a crime he did not commit says he feels insulted by what he's calling the soft sentence handed down to the real culprit. Andrew Malkinson spent almost two decades behind bars for a 2003 rape that was committed by 52-year-old Paul Quinn. Vladimir Putin's responded to a letter from Ukraine's president asking for face-to-face peace talks.
3: I see no point in meeting. There's only a point for Ukraine, because they want to stop the offensive of the armed forces of Russia. What we need is agreements, arrangements, not for 6 months or a year, but the long term.
1: The Russian leader told an economic summit in St. Petersburg there's no doubt his country will achieve its war aims. Volodymyr Zelensky claimed Russians had become less comfortable with increasing drone attacks and rising prices. Actor Anthony Head has died at the age of 72. He was best known for his roles in Buffy the Vampire Slayer and Ted Lasso. In sport, England missed the chance to secure automatic qualification for the Women's World Cup after being thrashed 4-0 by Spain. They'll have to better the result of the Spanish next week to avoid the playoffs. And the King and Queen will be in attendance as the richest horse race in the UK takes place today. £2 million of prize money is up for grabs in the Epsom Derby. That's the latest. I'm Laura Safe.
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1: From the Sky News Centre at 1, Sir Keir Starmer's again warning against interference in UK politics. US Vice President J.D. Vance has blamed what he says is an invasion of migrants for Henry Novak's murder. He's called for righteous anger after the 18-year-old student died in handcuffs, wrongly accused of racism by his Sikh attacker. Sex offender Paul Quinn has been jailed for 21 years for raping a woman in Greater Manchester in 2003, which saw an innocent man locked up for 17 years. Andrew Malkinson says he's insulted at what he's called a soft sentence. Here he is in 2023, when his conviction was quashed.
2: I came to the police station in 2003 and told the officers I was innocent. They didn't believe me. I came to the Crown Court in Manchester in 2004 and told the jury I was innocent. They didn't believe me.
1: A judge has called the victim a hero. The dad of one of the 2023 Nottingham attack victims says if people aren't found accountable, the system will never change. A public inquiry has officially finished hearing evidence. Anthony Head's former co-stars are posting tributes after his death, aged 72. Ted Lasso writer Brett Goldstein's remembering the actor as infinitely charming. Sport and England manager Thomas Tuchel says his team selection for tomorrow's World Cup warm-up against New Zealand won't be affected by the pitch in Tampa. Photos online suggest the surface at Raymond James Stadium is in poor condition. Tuchel says he's been told it should be OK.
3: I saw just a photo from your colleague that made me a little bit worried and concerned. Let's decide when we are there. If there are any issues, we can always react to it. The plan is tomorrow to play 45-45 minutes with two complete teams.
1: And England needs 7 wickets to wrap up victory against New Zealand on day 3 of the first test of the summer at Lord's. The visitors need 218 more runs to win. That's the latest. I'm Laura Safe.
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